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1: you may feel like stress, fear, or uncertainty has been chasing you lately. But Psalm 23 says there's something else that's been pursuing you too. Last night I was reading Psalm 23, and one verse in particular grabbed my attention. Surely your goodness and unfailing love will pursue me all the days of my life. I've read that verse several times, but what stood out to me was the word pursue. The Hebrew word David used is most often used to describe an enemy chasing someone down. Think about that. David knew what it felt like to be pursued. He spent years running from enemies, hiding in caves, and just wondering what would happen next. Yet he chose to believe that God's goodness and unfailing love were pursuing him with even greater determination. This verse is such a great reminder that God's love isn't passive. It's intentional. It's relentless. And it's still pursuing you today.
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1: 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And I know you hear, like, I drove for 13 and a half hours. And you're like, oh, I couldn't do that straight through in a car. But you know what? 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And for a dad that has a 16-year-old and a 14-year-old and the clock is ticking until they no longer sleep under my roof, I'm going to cherish this trip for a long, long time.
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0: God's love isn't something you have to earn. 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
1: I hope you're praying for revival. 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I want to remind you what revival is, though. I came across this quote from Charles Finney, and he said, revival is a renewed conviction of sin and repentance, followed by an intense desire to live in obedience to God. I love that definition of revival, because I think a lot of times when we say we want revival, what we mean is something different. We want like powerful worship services. We want, you know, people with their hands up. We want, you know, people, new people being saved and that kind of thing. And those things all, I think, come along with revival. But at the root of it, revival is coming back to God, coming back and saying, Lord, help me to live the way you want me to live. Help me to be the changed person that you called me to be. And it starts with that renewed sense of I'm a sinner and God is gracious. And that changes everything.
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1: 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Psalm 127 verse 1 says, "Unless the Lord builds the house, those who build it labor in vain." It's a reminder that success isn't just about hard work, skill, or determination. 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
0: Zephaniah 3:17. 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
1: 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My name is Kyle, and today I'm doing our Community Matters interview with Caleb Wilburn. He is the pastor at Grayson Free Will Baptist Church in Grayson, Kentucky. And we want to talk today about their food pantry program, because a lot of churches have food pantries, but usually when you think of that, you think of maybe a designated room, even a closet, something like that in your church that is stocked with some food items that you might have on hand for the next family that comes in that's in need. But at Grayson Free Will Baptist Church, their pantry has become a pretty large ministry for them. Caleb, would you tell us about your pantry and how it became what it is?
2: Yeah, so our food pantry kind of really started from the very beginning when I first started pastoring at the church. I knew that we had a lot of elderly people in our community, and I knew that we had a lot of folks that seemed like they needed a lot of help. And so we did a few case studies and things like that through the community, try to figure out who we were serving and who we were with and who we had around us. And so one of the things that came up was just food insecurity. We found that people had enough money to either pay their rent and pay their bills and purchase their medicines for the month, but would fall short in the grocery department, or one of the three would fall short. And so we really wanted to kind of tackle that. And honestly, our church is small and we don't have a huge congregation or anything crazy outlandish or anything like that. We didn't have the financial means to be able to pay for utilities or bills or things like that. And we're definitely not a pharmaceutical company. So I couldn't get medicines for people or anything like that. But we do have the aspect that we wanted to serve the community. So we started actually asking around about food insecurities. And so one of the ways that we did that was we just kind of started calling to some other food pantries and learning about what they did, what worked for them, and how things operated. We had for years been going and working with Christian Appalachian Project down in Paintsville, Kentucky. But we would just be going and picking up, you know, a small load here or there, and it would help the folks that were in our church. And we had actually

0: built up a good amount of stuff in that time and kind of a stockpile, so to speak. And it was like, hey, we've got all of this stuff here. I wonder if our community would use it or if they could need it. And so we kind of just threw it out there a little bit one Saturday and just said, hey, we have this event going on. Let's put it all out there and see. And I mean, it seemed like an insurmountable amount of stuff. There's no way that you could possibly get rid of the stuff that we had, all the things that we had there. And it was astonishing to see that from the very first Saturday that we started this little food pantry thing, that it, of what it was just in the beginnings, was just really small and really not much of anything. We didn't have a whole lot of anything. It just blossomed into what we see today and what we have today. But you know, when we look back at that, seeing what God's done and opened doors for us, it was just kind of one of those things that the opportunity was there. And so we just kind of seized it and went on it. And so had so many people that really helped develop that.
1: Okay. You said it started very small and it just kind of blossomed into something bigger. How big are we talking?
0: So this has grown far larger than anyone that we ever, that anyone in my church or anyone that helps out have ever expected. We've almost become a distribution center in itself with our food pantry and everything. We're talking about last year we served, it would roughly on a Saturday, we would serve up to 700 people a Saturday would come through our campus and get fed upwards of $300 worth of groceries and products that we were able to give out. But we gave out 1 million pounds last year in 2025 of produce and products to our community. This year, we're actually year to date at 503,000 pounds. So halfway through the year, we're on gate to do that again this year.
1: So you said it's about $300 worth of groceries that you're able to give to a family when they come. Is that?
0: Yeah. So average is, you know, it depends on the month. So some months are easier. The winter months are a little harder because, you know, fresh fruits and vegetables are a little more difficult to come by. They don't come to us the way that they typically would. And so there's so many aspects of this that we've really been able to, you know, blessed with that God's just opened doors and let us walk through that we're able to kind of substitute some things and, you know, partner with grocery stores and partner with a couple other food pantries that are significantly larger than we are. We travel to go get food now and things like that. We have a box truck that we use to be able to go pick up food and things like that. And it's been really amazing to see that. But, you know, anywhere between, I would venture to say $250 to $300 worth of groceries each family gets that month from us.
1: Okay. And you kind of sort of leaned into what I was going to ask because you were talking about giving away 1 million pounds of food. And I'm thinking for a small church, we don't have 1 million pounds of food, so you've right. got to have partnerships with other people to make this work.
0: Yeah, so we formed several partnerships, and so we have at least a dozen different entities, churches, and people involved that come and help us and support us either financially or physically. And so one of the really cool things about it is everybody enjoys helping. And so this is something that happens rain or shine. We don't have a big warehouse or anything like that, but we had a church that actually gave us a carport and that we transformed into what we call the warehouse now. And so that houses a lot of our stuff that we keep, the products and the food that we get in. And so through all of this, you know, it started out, we were hand unloading trucks and everything. And the Lord opened an opportunity for us to be able to get a forklift. And we needed a forklift, and Miss Pam, who runs our food pantry for us, she's our community director there. She said, "We need a forklift, and I'm just going to start praying that God provides it." And it was just amazing how just a week later, one just kind of fell in our lap, and you know we're able to unload trucks now, and so that opened up an opportunity for Christian Appalachian Project to send an entire semi truck monthly to us. So we're now able to unload an entire semi-truck of products and things from them. And then as well as, you know, with the purchase of the food of the box truck, we're able to go get food. And so we go to Moorhead, we go to Lexington, and have partnered with God's Food Pantry with that. And so they're a really great distributor. We've also actually been able to partner with several other local entities like Food Fair and Grayson. Through the winter months, they actually supplied a program where you could purchase on top of your groceries, if God had blessed you that day, to purchase a bag of groceries. And so the entire quarter through the winter time, the food fair there in Grayson actually we were their sponsor for that. So they would send us their those bags of groceries. And so that was extremely helpful. Actually, Kentucky Christian University, their volleyball team and their basketball team comes out and helps distribute on Saturdays as well when school's in session. And it's just become, honestly, it's an entire community has come together based around this. So not only are we giving help, hope, and healing to folks in need that need food, that are struggling with food insecurities, but we're also, it seems like, if you come to serve in it and open to serve and help in it, it's changing so many lives in so many directions. It's been really amazing.
1: It's fantastic. Do you have any idea about how many people volunteer through your food pantry?
0: Yeah, actually we have roughly around 35 per event that we do on our Saturday giveaways. And then we probably have 10 to 15 that come and support and work in the grocery store that we opened just about a year ago.
2: That's excellent. It's always nice to see the community coming together to support one another. We're going to be back in just a few minutes with more of this Community Matters interview with Pastor Caleb Wilburn from Grayson Free Will Baptist Church. Stay tuned. 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
1: Thanks for listening to Walk FM. My name is Kyle, and I'm continuing our Community Matters interview right now with Pastor Caleb Wilburn. He's with Grayson Free Will Baptist Church in Grayson, Kentucky. And we've been talking about their food pantry ministry, which has grown from just, you know, the normal food pantry, what you might have in mind that an average church would have, to this large thing that has a monthly distribution day. It said it takes 35 volunteers every time they have one of these events to be able to put it on. They're serving up to 700 families in one event, and they're partnering with lots of different local organizations to make this happen. So Caleb, tell me, when does this distribution happen?
2: Yeah, so our Saturday distribution is once a month, the first Saturday of every month. In the summertime, it's 9 to 11, and in the wintertime, it's 10 to 12. It's just based on temperatures outside, and it's a little helpful to be able to do that. So every first Saturday of the month, we have a food giveaway.
1: Okay, and is that open? Who's that open to? Is it just for everybody, or is it for certain people?
2: The food pantry is available to anyone who needs it. However, we do primarily serve Carter County.
1: Excellent. Okay, and then I heard you say something else that was very interesting, because you mentioned you have these Saturday giveaways once a month, but you also mentioned that you've opened a grocery store. Tell me about that.
2: Yeah, so this is probably one of the coolest aspects of what we've been able to do. We actually have a building on campus with our church that was just kind of a catch-all. And so we decided that we were going to turn that into a grocery store. And so we cleaned it all out, and that was a whole project within itself. We used so many volunteers. So many people came out and helped clean it up, painted the floors, painted the ceiling, painted the walls, everything, made it look nice, replaced some lights in it. And through a couple different grants and things of that nature, we were able to get a hold of a couple industrial refrigerators and industrial freezers, shelving and things like that have been donated to us and everything. And so we set this this room up, or this building up, as an entire grocery store that serves. What we found is on the Saturday giveaway, our folks who were elderly really struggled to stand in line. When you serve 700 people or so on any given Saturday, the line gets really long. So our seniors really struggled to be able to stand in line for the length of time that they needed to be able to shop with us. So we opened this grocery store for folks who are 65 and older. That is open every Tuesday from 2 to 4. So if you're 65 and older, you can shop with us twice a month at our grocery store. And so that gets you by and bypasses the Saturday giveaway, so you don't have to worry about standing in line if you're elderly.
1: Okay. So what kind of things would they find in the store?
2: So we have all kinds of things that come in our store. We have several frozen items that come in, and it varies from day to day, but we do keep our staples. You know, we have shelf-stable products as well as fresh produce. We get eggs in. We have milk from time to time that we get in. All your vegetables, we always typically carry like cabbage, onions, potatoes, those things. You have your boxed meals and things of that nature. Frozen food comes in. And then we even keep some snacks and some goodies as well. One cool part about the grocery store is we have a circle when you go to leave. You can't leave without going through the prayer circle. Mm-hmm. And I've got a couple ladies that are faithful to this, and they're the greatest ladies in the world that just sit there and they ask about prayer requests. And they want to, you know, the whole aspect of this, I'm a firm believer that we want to feed people spiritually, but it's much easier to get someone to listen if their belly's full. And it's a struggle for people that, you know, until you've been in a place of hunger or been a place that you have to go without food for a while or anything of that nature, you know, we just want to be able to help that. But the most important part is we want to give people Jesus, and we want them to see Jesus through all of this. And so we always, you know, have an intention to give help, hope, and healing to folks that need it as best we can with food insecurities. But, you know, for people to go through the prayer line and be able to go and have a conversation and to talk through prayer requests that they might be going through, and to see the relationships that get formed through this is what is the reward. That's the whole aspect of it. That's why we do what we do. Mm-hmm. Is to share Jesus with people.
1: So you have this store. It's open for senior citizens. It's every Tuesday for a couple of hours.
2: Yep.
1: How do the prices here compare to a regular grocery store?
2: So that's the best part about this, Kyle, is the prices to this that compares to any other normal grocery store blows any grocery store out of the water. This is completely and totally free. We offer anything that we do. We do not charge anything for the services that we provide and the food that we have, the products that we give out. So we also do hygiene, you know, stuff. We have hygiene packets and things of that nature that not only just is it food, but it's, you know, normal staple living expenses and things like that, that you need for your home and for your life, that we are able to help at zero cost to anybody. It's totally free.
1: That's amazing. We're going to be back to wrap up this Community Matters interview with Pastor Caleb Wilburn from Grayson Free Will Baptist Church in Grayson, Kentucky, in just a few moments. Stay tuned. 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

0: Encouraging every step. You're listening to Walk FM. My name is Kyle, and right now I'm wrapping up our Community Matters interview with Pastor Caleb Wilburn from Grayson Free Will Baptist Church in Grayson, Kentucky. We've been talking about their food pantry, which is a very large food pantry ministry. They serve up to 700 families on the first Saturday of each month with a big distribution day. They also have a weekly grocery store program for senior citizens. But Pastor Caleb, could you take just a moment and talk about why these services are so necessary and why we as Christians should be so concerned about them?
1: So the reason these services are so important and why we as Christians should be so concerned about it, we've got to end hunger in our region. And the fact that we have people, the fact that we have kids going to bed hungry in the evenings in our region of the world blows me away. And it's something that I think we all should have a huge burning desire to come and help combat, because we have seniors that are struggling. We find children all in our area that are, you know, there's a study that's out there that says 1 in 4 children in Eastern Kentucky go to bed hungry, which is well above the national average, which is 1 in 6. We see so many kids come through our line, so many things happening that come through that are struggling and are in need of help. And it's one of those things that's just so heartbreaking to see. You have this family that is just struggling to make ends meet, right? And, you know, not really certain where their next meal is going to come from. And you look, they got a car seat in the car, and they're just trying to keep it together. They're trying to be super mom or super dad and take care of their family as best they can. And listen, I get it. For whatever reason, you get placed where you're at. But the fact is, it's unimaginable. Unexplainable almost. But, you know, we're interested in not just helping elderly people or seniors, but helping the whole family in any way that we possibly can.
0: Have you found that the number of people that you're serving is going up with the inflation that we're seeing?
1: Absolutely. And so I would love to say that we've peaked on the amount of people that we serve. And as soon as we think that, as soon as we think, man, this is, there's no way that our campus can hold any more than what we've held on a Saturday, there just seems to be more coming. And so people will start lining up for our food pantry that opens at 9 a.m. on a Saturday at 4 a.m. in the morning, getting there and lining up and getting ready to be first in line to be able to get it. And everybody from the very first one to the very last person gets the same amount of food. They get the same thing. It's just the need is that great that people do that. And it's genuinely becoming a community event. People are coming together. Community neighbors are coming together to help each other. And so what we've even found is there's been people that come through our line that say, hey, we're not in need, but we have a person that can't get here that is in need. Can we pick up for them? And absolutely you can. Absolutely. We want to be the hands and feet of Jesus as best we possibly can. And that's what's so important about what we do and about how we serve and about the thing that we have. It's so much bigger than each and every one of us. And it takes an entire army to get this taken care of.
0: So if somebody needs help or if somebody wants to help, how do they find you and how do they get in touch with you?
1: Yeah, so that's a really great question. So there's two ways that you can do that. Both our church and our food pantry have a Facebook page. It's Grayson Free Will Baptist Church. It's a big blue G. You can't miss it. And then there's Daily Bread Food Pantry page. Send a message to either one of those. Reach out and get a hold of us. We'll reach back out to you if you need help or if you're interested in helping, serving, and getting alongside of us and working with us. Please send us a message, or you can come by the church. The food pantry is in the same lot. It's 1778 East US Highway 60, Grayson, Kentucky. And we would love to be able to have a conversation with you, get to meet you, get to learn about you, and hang out with you for a little bit and just learn about how service works.
0: Excellent. Well, I want to say thank you to Pastor Caleb Wilburn from Grayson Free Will Baptist Church. 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
1: 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Now, was it worth it? 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But this morning, my back is reminding me that I'm not 22 anymore. 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

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I need a peace that only heaven knows.

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1: you may feel like stress, fear, or uncertainty has been chasing you lately. But Psalm 23 says there's something else that's been pursuing you too. Last night I was reading Psalm 23, and one verse in particular grabbed my attention. Surely your goodness and unfailing love will pursue me all the days of my life. I've read that verse several times, but what stood out to me was the word pursue. The Hebrew word David used is most often used to describe an enemy chasing someone down. Think about that. David knew what it felt like to be pursued. He spent years running from enemies, hiding in caves, and just wondering what would happen next. Yet he chose to believe that God's goodness and unfailing love were pursuing him with even greater determination. This verse is such a great reminder that God's love isn't passive. It's intentional. It's relentless. And it's still pursuing you today.
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0: The same God you've trusted through every season is with you now. Even in the moments you can't see it, He is still providing, still guiding, still carrying you through. Ephesians chapter 3 says, He is able to do immeasurably more than all we ask or think, according to His power that is at work within us. God's faithfulness doesn't fade with the years, and His promises never run out. So go to Him again. He's still able.

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1: 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I pull in. I notice my wife's still sitting in the car. I open the passenger door. It looks and appears that my daughter is asleep. So I unbuckle her. I'm all cautious. I like put her up on my shoulder. I walk her to her bedroom. I lay her down. The lights off. The fan's on. I like make sure I like stand there for a second. 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Make sure everything's good. I walk out and I'm like, whew, man, I'm glad she's taking a nap. 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The door flies open. She is bright-eyed, laughing, and like, trick-ya! And I'm like, if you just wanted me to carry you in, I could have done that.
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0: 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My

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1: I think we can all agree there comes a point where it's just officially too hot. 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
0: Nahum 1:7. 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
1: Recently, me and the boys decided that we were going to drive the van from Kentucky to Florida and meet my wife and daughter. So we packed up the van. We made sure we had all the luggage and everything. And we took off. And Kyle, it was awesome. It blew away every expectation. And I know you hear, like, I drove for 13 and a half hours. And you're like, oh, I couldn't do that straight through in a car. But you know what? We laughed. We sang. We told silly stories. We reminisced. And for a dad that has a 16-year-old and a 14-year-old and the clock is ticking until they no longer sleep under my roof, I'm going to cherish this trip for a long, long time.
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0: You know that feeling when a song speaks to where you are? 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
1: I'm not nearly as young as I think I am. 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Now, was it worth it? Absolutely. 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But this morning, my back is reminding me that I'm not 22 anymore, and I'm pretty sure I've developed carpal tunnel from squeezing the pressure washer trigger for half the day.
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1: I hope you're praying for revival. We want to see revival all throughout the tri-state. I want to remind you what revival is, though. I came across this quote from Charles Finney, and he said, revival is a renewed conviction of sin and repentance, followed by an intense desire to live in obedience to God. I love that definition of revival, because I think a lot of times when we say we want revival, what we mean is something different. We want like powerful worship services. We want, you know, people with their hands up. We want, you know, people, new people being saved and that kind of thing. And those things all, I think, come along with revival. But at the root of it, revival is coming back to God, coming back and saying, Lord, help me to live the way you want me to live. Help me to be the changed person that you called me to be. And it starts with that renewed sense of I'm a sinner and God is gracious. And that changes everything.
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0: Because of the Lord's great love, we are not consumed, for His compassions never fail. They are new every morning. Great is your faithfulness. That's just one of God's promises from Lamentations chapter 3 that you hear on your Walk FM. God's mercy and forgiveness never run out. His mercy still heals. His grace still changes lives. No past is too messy. No failure is too great. You are never beyond the reach of God's redeeming love.

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1: you may feel like stress, fear, or uncertainty has been chasing you lately. But Psalm 23 says there's something else that's been pursuing you too. Last night I was reading Psalm 23, and one verse in particular grabbed my attention. Surely your goodness and unfailing love will pursue me all the days of my life. I've read that verse several times, but what stood out to me was the word pursue. The Hebrew word David used is most often used to describe an enemy chasing someone down. Think about that. David knew what it felt like to be pursued. He spent years running from enemies, hiding in caves, and just wondering what would happen next. Yet he chose to believe that God's goodness and unfailing love were pursuing him with even greater determination. This verse is such a great reminder that God's love isn't passive. It's intentional. It's relentless. And it's still pursuing you today.
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1: 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I pull in. I notice my wife's still sitting in the car. I open the passenger door. It looks and appears that my daughter is asleep. So I unbuckle her. I'm all cautious. I like put her up on my shoulder. I walk her to her bedroom. I lay her down. The lights off. The fan's on. I like make sure I like stand there for a second, scratch her back a little bit, make sure everything's good. I walk out and I'm like, whew, man, I'm glad she's taking a nap. And I take two steps, Kyle, and I hear, boom, the door flies open. She is bright-eyed, laughing, and like, tricked ya. And I'm like, if you just wanted me to carry you in, I could have done that.
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1: was,
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1: Yeah. But it was so good.
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0: God's love isn't something you have to earn. Romans 5:8 says, "But God demonstrates his own love toward us in this. While we were still sinners, Christ died for us." God didn't wait for us to get everything together before loving us. He loved us first with unconditional love, and it changed everything.

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1: Recently, me and the boys decided that we were going to drive the van from Kentucky to Florida and meet my wife and daughter. So we packed up the van. We made sure we had all the luggage and everything. And we took off. And Kyle, it was awesome. It blew away every expectation. And I know you hear, like, I drove for 13 and a half hours. And you're like, oh, I couldn't do that straight through in a car. But you know what? We laughed. We sang. We told silly stories. We reminisced. And for a dad that has a 16-year-old and a 14-year-old and the clock is ticking until they no longer sleep under my roof, I'm going to cherish this trip for a long, long time.
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0: 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In his love, he will no longer rebuke you, but will rejoice over you with singing.

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1: I'm not nearly as young as I think I am. My husband Jordan and I decided to pressure wash our home because it was desperately overdue. 5 hours later, we were still out there. Sun's down, lightning bugs coming out. Now, was it worth it? Absolutely. The house looks so much better. But this morning, my back is reminding me that I'm not 22 anymore. And I'm pretty sure I've developed carpal tunnel from squeezing the pressure washer trigger for half the day.
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1: I hope you're praying for revival. We want to see revival all throughout the tri-state. I want to remind you what revival is, though. I came across this quote from Charles Finney, and he said, revival is a renewed conviction of sin and repentance, followed by an intense desire to live in obedience to God. I love that definition of revival. Because I think a lot of times when we say we want revival, what we mean is something different. We want like powerful worship services. We want, you know, people with their hands up. We want, you know, people, new people being saved and that kind of thing. And those things all, I think, come along with revival. But at the root of it, revival is coming back to God, coming back and saying, Lord, help me to live the way you want me to live. Help me to be the changed person that you called me to be. And it starts with that renewed sense of I'm a sinner and God is gracious. And that changes everything.
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0: Isaiah 55:6. 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
1: you may feel like stress, fear, or uncertainty has been chasing you lately. But Psalm 23 says there's something else that's been pursuing you too. Last night I was reading Psalm 23, and one verse in particular grabbed my attention. Surely your goodness and unfailing love will pursue me all the days of my life. I've read that verse several times, but what stood out to me was the word pursue. The Hebrew word David used is most often used to describe an enemy chasing someone down. Think about that. David knew what it felt like to be pursued. He spent years running from enemies, hiding in caves, and just wondering what would happen next. Yet he chose to believe that God's goodness and unfailing love were pursuing him with even greater determination. This verse is such a great reminder that God's love isn't passive. It's intentional. It's relentless. And it's still pursuing you today.
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4: 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Psalm 127, verse 1 says, "Unless the Lord builds the house, those who build it labor in vain." It's a reminder that success isn't just about hard work, skill, or determination. 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
1: 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I pulled in. I noticed my wife's still sitting in the car. I opened this passenger door. It looks and appears that my daughter is asleep. So I unbuckle her. I'm all cautious. I like put her up on my shoulder. I walk her to her bedroom. I lay her down. The lights off. The fan's on. I like make sure I like stand there for a second, scratch her back a little bit, make sure everything's good. I walk out and I'm like, whew, man, I'm glad she's taking a nap. And I take two steps, Kyle, and I hear, boom, the door flies open. She is bright-eyed, laughing, and like, trick ya. And I'm like, if you just wanted me to carry you in, I could have done that.
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1: was,
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0: 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Ephesians chapter 3 says, He is able to do immeasurably more than all we ask or think, according to His power that is at work within us. God's faithfulness doesn't fade with the years, and His promises never run out. So go to Him again. He's still able.

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1: 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We made sure we had all the luggage and everything. And we took off. And Kyle, it was awesome. It blew away every expectation. And I know you hear, like, I drove for 13 and a half hours. And you're like, oh, I couldn't do that straight through in a car. But you know what? We laughed. We sang. We told silly stories. We reminisced. And for a dad that has a 16-year-old and a 14-year-old and the clock is ticking until they no longer sleep under my roof, I'm going to cherish this trip for a long, long time.
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1: I hope you're praying for revival. We want to see revival all throughout the tri-state. I want to remind you what revival is, though. I came across this quote from Charles Finney, and he said, revival is a renewed conviction of sin and repentance, followed by an intense desire to live in obedience to God. I love that definition of revival, because I think a lot of times when we say we want revival, what we mean is something different. We want like powerful worship services. We want, you know, people with their hands up. We want, you know, people, new people being saved and that kind of thing. And those things all, I think, come along with revival. But at the root of it, revival is coming back to God, coming back and saying, Lord, help me to live the way you want me to live. Help me to be the changed person that you called me to be. And it starts with that renewed sense of I'm a sinner and God is gracious. And that changes everything.
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1: you may feel like stress, fear, or uncertainty has been chasing you lately. But Psalm 23 says there's something else that's been pursuing you too. Last night I was reading Psalm 23, and one verse in particular grabbed my attention. Surely your goodness and unfailing love will pursue me all the days of my life. I've read that verse several times, but what stood out to me was the word pursue. The Hebrew word David used is most often used to describe an enemy chasing someone down. Think about that. David knew what it felt like to be pursued. He spent years running from enemies, hiding in caves, and just wondering what would happen next. Yet he chose to believe that God's goodness and unfailing love were pursuing him with even greater determination. This verse is such a great reminder that God's love isn't passive. It's intentional. It's relentless. And it's still pursuing you today.
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0: Because of the Lord's great love, we are not consumed. For His compassions never fail. They are new every morning. Great is your faithfulness. That's just one of God's promises from Lamentations chapter 3 that you hear on your Walk FM. God's mercy and forgiveness never run out. His mercy still heals. His grace still changes lives. No past is too messy. No failure is too great. You are never beyond the reach of God's redeeming love.

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Is there a song we play that God uses to speak to you? 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
1: 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I open the passenger door. It looks and appears that my daughter is asleep. So I unbuckle her. I'm all cautious. I like put her up on my shoulder. I walk her to her bedroom. I lay her down. The light's off. The fan's on. I like make sure I like stand there for a second, scratch her back a little bit, make sure everything's good. I walk out and I'm like, whew, man, I'm glad she's taking a nap. 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

0: Encouraging every step, you're listening to Walk FM. My name is Kyle, and today I'm doing our Community Matters interview with Caleb Wilburn. He is the pastor at Grayson Free Will Baptist Church in Grayson, Kentucky. And we want to talk today about their food pantry program, because a lot of churches have food pantries, but usually when you think of that, you think of maybe a designated room, even a closet, something like that in your church that is stocked with some food items that you might have on hand for the next family that comes in that's in need. But at Grayson Free Will Baptist Church, their pantry has become a pretty large ministry for them. Caleb, would you tell us about your pantry and how it became what it is?
1: Yeah, so our food pantry kind of really started from the very beginning when I first started pastoring at the church. I knew that we had a lot of elderly people in our community, and I knew that we had a lot of folks that seemed like they needed a lot of help. And so we did a few case studies and things like that through the community, try to figure out who we were serving and who we were with and who we had around us. And so one of the things that came up was just food insecurity. We found that people had enough money to either pay their rent and pay their bills and purchase their medicines for the month, but would fall short in the grocery department, or one of the three would fall short. And so we really wanted to kind of tackle that. And honestly, our church is small and we don't have a huge congregation or anything crazy outlandish or anything like that. We didn't have the financial means to be able to pay for utilities or bills or things like that. And we're definitely not a pharmaceutical company. So I couldn't get medicines for people or anything like that. But we do have the aspect that we wanted to serve the community.

0: hey, we've got all of this stuff here. I wonder if our community would use it or if they could need it. And so we kind of just threw it out there a little bit one Saturday and just said, hey, we have this event going on. Let's put it all out there and see. And I mean, it seemed like an insurmountable amount of stuff. There's no way that you could possibly get rid of the stuff that we had, all the things that we had there. And it was astonishing to see that from the very first Saturday that we started this little food pantry thing, that what it was just in the beginnings was just really small and really not much of anything. We didn't have a whole lot of anything. It just blossomed into what we see today and what we have today. But you know, when we look back at that, seeing what God's done and opened doors for us, it was just kind of one of those things that the opportunity was there. And so we just kind of seized it and went on it. And so had so many people that really helped develop that.
1: Okay. You said it started very small and it just kind of blossomed into something bigger. How big are we talking?
0: So this has grown far larger than anyone that anyone in my church or anyone that helps out have ever expected. We've almost become a distribution center in itself with our food pantry and everything. We're talking about last year we served roughly on a Saturday, we would serve up to 700 people a Saturday would come through our campus and get fed upwards of $300 worth of groceries and products that we were able to give out. But we gave out 1 million pounds last year in 2025 of produce and products to our community. This year, we're actually year to date at 503,000 pounds. So halfway through the year, we're on gate to do that again this year.
1: So you said it's about $300 worth of groceries that you're able to give to a family when they come. Is that?
0: Yeah. So average is, you know, it depends on the month. So some months are easier. The winter months are a little harder because, fresh fruits and vegetables are a little more difficult to come by. They don't come to us the way that they typically would. And so there's so many aspects of this that we've really been able to, you know, bless with that God's just opened doors and let us walk through that we're able to kind of substitute some things and, you know, partner with grocery stores and partner with a couple other food pantries that are significantly larger than we are. We travel to go get food now and things like that. We have a box truck that we use to be able to go pick up food and things like that. And it's been really amazing to see that. But, you know, anywhere between, I would venture to say $250 to $300 worth of groceries each family gets that month from us.
1: Okay. And you kind of sort of leaned into what I was going to ask because you were talking about giving away 1 million pounds of food. And I'm thinking for a small church, we don't have 1 million pounds of food, so you've right. got to have partnerships with other people to make this work.
0: Yeah, so we formed several partnerships, and so we have at least a dozen different entities, churches, and people involved that come and help us and support us either financially or physically. And so one of the really cool things about it is everybody enjoys helping. And so this is something that happens rain or shine. We don't have a big warehouse or anything like that, but we had a church that actually gave us a carport and that we transformed into what we call the warehouse now. And so that houses a lot of our stuff that we keep, the products and the food that we get in. And so through all of this, you know, it started out, we were hand unloading trucks and everything. And the Lord opened an opportunity for us to be able to get a forklift. And we needed a forklift, and Miss Pam, who runs our food pantry for us, she's our community director there. She said, we need a forklift, and I'm just going to start praying that God provides it. And it was just amazing how just a week later, one just kind of fell in our lap, and you know, we're able to unload trucks now. And so that opened up an opportunity for Christian Appalachian Project to send an entire semi truck monthly to us. So we're now able to unload an entire semi-truck of products and things from them. And then as well as, you know, with the purchase of the food of the box truck, we're able to go get food. And so we go to Moorhead, we go to Lexington, and have partnered with God's Food Pantry with that. And so they're a really great distributor. We've also actually been able to partner with several other local entities like Food Fair in Grayson. Through the winter months, they actually supplied a program where you could purchase on top of your groceries, if God had blessed you that day, to purchase a bag of groceries. And so the entire quarter through the winter time, the food fair there in Grayson actually we were their sponsor for that. So they would send us their those bags of groceries. And so that was extremely helpful. Actually, Kentucky Christian University, their volleyball team and their basketball team comes out and helps distribute on Saturdays as well when school's in session. And it's just become, honestly, it's an entire community has come together based around this. So not only are we giving

0: help hope and healing to folks in need that need food, that are struggling with food insecurities. But we're also, it seems like, if you come to serve in it and open to serve and help in it, it's changing so many lives in so many directions. It's been really amazing.
1: It's fantastic. Do you have any idea about how many people volunteer through your food pantry?
0: Yeah, actually, we have roughly around 35 per event that we do on our Saturday giveaways. And then we probably have 10 to 15 that come and support and work in the grocery store that we opened just about a year ago.
1: That's excellent. It's always nice to see the community coming together to support one another. We're going to be back in just a few minutes with more of this Community Matters interview with Pastor Caleb Wilburn from Grayson Free Will Baptist Church. Stay tuned. 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
0: 1 John 1:9. If we confess our sins, He is faithful and just, and will forgive us our sins and purify us from all unrighteousness.

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1: Thanks for listening to Walk FM. My name is Kyle, and I'm continuing our Community Matters interview right now with Pastor Caleb Wilburn. He's with Grayson Free Will Baptist Church in Grayson, Kentucky. And we've been talking about their food pantry ministry, which has grown from just, you know, the normal food pantry, what you might have in mind that an average church would have, to this large thing that has a monthly distribution day. It said it takes 35 volunteers every time they have one of these events to be able to put it on. They're serving up to 700 families in one event, and they're partnering with lots of different local organizations to make this happen. So, Caleb, tell me, when does this distribution happen?
2: Yeah, so our Saturday distribution is once a month, the first Saturday of every month. In the summertime, it's 9 to 11, and in the wintertime, it's 10 to 12. It's just based on temperatures outside, and it's a little helpful to be able to do that. So every first Saturday of the month, we have a food giveaway.
1: Okay, and is that open? Who's that open to? Is it just for everybody, or is it for certain people?
2: The food pantry is available to anyone who needs it. However, we do primarily serve Carter County.
1: Excellent. Okay, and then I heard you say something else that was very interesting, because you mentioned you have these Saturday giveaways once a month, but you also mentioned that you've opened a grocery store. Tell me about that.
2: Yeah, so this is probably one of the coolest aspects of what we've been able to do. We actually have a building on campus with our church that was just kind of a catch-all. And so we decided that we were going to turn that into a grocery store. And so we cleaned it all out, and that was a whole project within itself. We used so many volunteers. So many people came out and helped clean it up, painted the floors, painted the ceiling, painted the walls, everything, made it look nice, replaced some lights in it. And through a couple different grants and things of that nature, we were able to get a hold of a couple industrial refrigerators and industrial freezers, shelving and things like that have been donated to us and everything. And so we set this this room up, or this building up, as an entire grocery store that serves. What we found is on the Saturday giveaway, our folks who were elderly really struggled to stand in line. When you serve 700 people or so on any given Saturday, the line gets really long. So our seniors really struggled to be able to stand in line for the length of time that they needed to be able to shop with us. So we opened this grocery store for folks who are 65 and older. That is open every Tuesday from 2 to 4. So if you're 65 and older, you can shop with us twice a month at our grocery store. And so that gets you by and bypasses the Saturday giveaway, so you don't have to worry about standing in line if you're elderly.
1: Okay, so what kind of things would they find in the store?
2: So we have all kinds of things that come in our store. We have several frozen items that come in, and it varies from day to day, but we do keep our staples. You know, we have shelf-stable products as well as fresh produce. We get eggs in. We have milk from time to time that we get in. All your vegetables, you know, we always typically carry like cabbage, onions, potatoes, those things. You have your boxed meals and things of that nature. Frozen food comes in. And then we even keep some snacks and some goodies as well. One cool part about the grocery store is we have a circle when you go to leave. You can't leave without going through the prayer circle. Mm-hmm. And I've got a couple ladies that are faithful to this, and they're the greatest ladies in the world that just sit there and they ask about prayer requests. And they want to, you know, the whole aspect of this, I'm a firm believer that you know, we want to feed people spiritually, but it's much easier to get someone to listen if their belly's full. And it's a struggle for people that, you know, until you've been in a place of hunger or been a place that you have to go without food for a while or anything of that nature, you know, we just want to be able to help that. But the most important part is we want to give people Jesus, and we want them to see Jesus through all of this. And so we always, you know, have an intention to give help, hope, and healing to folks that need it as best we can with food insecurities. But, you know, for people to go through the prayer line and be able to go and have a conversation and to talk through prayer requests that they might be going through, and to see the relationships that get formed through this is what is the reward. That's the whole aspect of it. That's why we do what we do. Mm-hmm. Is to share Jesus with people.
1: So you have this store. It's open for senior citizens. It's every Tuesday for a couple of hours.
2: Yep.
1: How do the prices here compare to a regular grocery store?
2: So that's the best part about this, Kyle, is the prices to this that compares to any other normal grocery store blows any grocery store out of the water. This is completely and totally free. We offer anything that we do. We do not charge anything for the services that we provide and the food that we have, the products that we give out. So we also do hygiene stuff. We have hygiene packets and things of that nature that not only just is it food, but it's, you know, normal staple living expenses and things like that, that you need for your home and for your life that we are able to help at zero cost to anybody. It's totally free.
1: That's amazing. We're going to be back to wrap up this Community Matters interview with Pastor Caleb Wilburn from Grayson Free Will Baptist Church in Grayson, Kentucky, in just a few moments. Stay tuned. 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

0: Encouraging every step. You're listening to Walk FM. My name is Kyle, and right now I'm wrapping up our Community Matters interview with Pastor Caleb Wilburn from Grayson Free Will Baptist Church in Grayson, Kentucky. We've been talking about their food pantry, which is a very large food pantry ministry. They serve up to 700 families on the first Saturday of each month with a big distribution day. They also have a weekly grocery store program for senior citizens. But Pastor Caleb, could you take just a moment and talk about why these services are so necessary and why we as Christians should be so concerned about them?
1: So the reason these services are so important and why we as Christians should be so concerned about it, we've got to end hunger in our region. And the fact that we have people, the fact that we have kids going to bed hungry in the evenings in our region of the world blows me away. And it's something that I think we all should have a huge burning desire to come and help combat, because we have seniors that are struggling. We find children all in our area that are, you know, there's a study that's out there that says 1 in 4 children in Eastern Kentucky go to bed hungry, which is well above the national average, which is 1 in 6. We see so many kids come through our line, so many things happening that come through that are struggling and are in need of help. And it's one of those things that's just so heartbreaking to see. You have this family that is just struggling to make ends meet, right? And, you know, not really certain where their next meal is going to come from. And you look, they got a car seat in the car, and they're just trying to keep it together. They're trying to be super mom or super dad and take care of their family as best they can. And listen, I get it. For whatever reason, you get placed where you're at. But the fact is, it's unimaginable, unexplainable almost. But, you know, we're interested in not just helping elderly people or seniors, but helping the whole family in any way that we possibly can.
0: Have you found that the number of people that you're serving is going up with the inflation that we're seeing?
1: Absolutely. And so I would love to say that we've peaked on the amount of people that we serve. And as soon as we think that, as soon as we think, man, this is, there's no way that our campus can hold any more than what we've held on a Saturday, there just seems to be more coming. And so people will start lining up for our food pantry that opens at 9 a.m. on a Saturday at 4 a.m. in the morning, getting there and lining up and getting ready to be first in line to be able to get it. And everybody from the very first one to the very last person gets the same amount of food. They get the same thing. It's just the need is that great that people do that. And it's genuinely becoming a community event. People are coming together. Community neighbors are coming together to help each other. And so what we've even found is there's been people that come through our line that say, hey, we're not in need, but we have a person that can't get here that is in need. Can we pick up for them? And absolutely you can. Absolutely. We want to be the hands and feet of Jesus as best we possibly can. And that's what's so important about what we do and about how we serve and about the thing that we have. It's so much bigger than each and every one of us. And it takes an entire army to get this taken care of.
0: So if somebody needs help or if somebody wants to help, how do they find you and how do they get in touch with you?
1: Yeah, so that's a really great question. So there's two ways that you can do that. Both our church and our food pantry have a Facebook page. It's Grayson Free Will Baptist Church. It's a big blue G. You can't miss it. And then there's Daily Bread Food Pantry page. Send a message to either one of those. Reach out and get a hold of us. We'll reach back out to you if you need help or if you're interested in helping, serving and getting alongside of us and working with us. Please send us a message, or you can come by the church. The food pantry is in the same lot. It's 1778 East U.S. Highway 60, Grayson, Kentucky. And we would love to be able to have a conversation with you, get to meet you, get to learn about you, and hang out with you for a little bit and just learn about how service works.
0: Excellent. Well, I want to say thank you to Pastor Caleb Wilburn from Grayson Free Will Baptist Church. 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And who knows, maybe next time I'll be talking to you on the Community Matters interview. For now, you're listening to Walk FM. My name is Kyle, and I hope you're having a wonderful day.

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0: God's love isn't something you have to earn. Romans 5:8 says, "But God demonstrates his own love toward us in this. 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
1: Recently, me and the boys decided that we were going to drive the van from Kentucky to Florida and meet my wife and daughter. So we packed up the van. We made sure we had all the luggage and everything. And we took off. And Kyle, it was awesome. It blew away every expectation. And I know you hear, like, I drove for 13 and a half hours. And you're like, oh, I couldn't do that straight through in a car. But you know what? We laughed. We sang. We told silly stories. We reminisced. And for a dad that has a 16-year-old and a 14-year-old and the clock is ticking until they no longer sleep under my roof, I'm going to cherish this trip for a long, long time.
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0: Zephaniah 3:17. The Lord your God is with you, the mighty warrior who saves. He will take great delight in you. In his love, he will no longer rebuke you, but will rejoice over you with singing.

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1: I'm not nearly as young as I think I am. 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Now, was it worth it? 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But this morning, my back is reminding me that I'm not 22 anymore. 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
1: I hope you're praying for revival. 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I want to remind you what revival is, though. I came across this quote from Charles Finney, and he said, revival is a renewed conviction of sin and repentance, followed by an intense desire to live in obedience to God. I love that definition of revival, because I think a lot of times when we say we want revival, what we mean is something different. We want like powerful worship services. We want, you know, people with their hands up. We want, you know, people, new people being saved and that kind of thing. And those things all, I think, come along with revival. But at the root of it, revival is coming back to God, coming back and saying, Lord, help me to live the way you want me to live. Help me to be the changed person that you called me to be. And it starts with that renewed sense of I'm a sinner and God is gracious. And that changes everything.
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0: Isaiah 55:6. 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
1: You may feel like stress, fear, or uncertainty has been chasing you lately. But Psalm 23 says there's something else that's been pursuing you too. Last night I was reading Psalm 23 and one verse in particular grabbed my attention. Surely your goodness and unfailing love will pursue me all the days of my life. I've read that verse several times, but what stood out to me was the word pursue. The Hebrew word David used is most often used to describe an enemy chasing someone down. Think about that. David knew what it felt like to be pursued. He spent years running from enemies, hiding in caves, and just wondering what would happen next. Yet he chose to believe that God's goodness and unfailing love were pursuing him with even greater determination. This verse is such a great reminder that God's love isn't passive. It's intentional. It's relentless. And it's still pursuing.

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1: We got a little trickster in my house, Kyle.
2: Uh-oh.
1: The other evening, I came home from work. I pull in. I notice my wife's still sitting in the car. I open the passenger door. It looks and appears that my daughter is asleep. So I'm buckle her. I'm all cautious. I like put her up on my shoulder. I walk her to her bedroom. I lay her down. The lights off. The fan's on. I like make sure I like stand there for a second, scratch her back a little bit, make sure everything's good. I walk out and I'm like, whew, man, I'm glad she's taking a nap. And I take two steps, Kyle, and I hear, boom, the door flies open. She is bright-eyed, laughing, and like, tricked ya. And I'm like, if you just wanted me to carry you in, I could have done that.
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0: The same God you've trusted through every season is with you now. Even in the moments you can't see it, He is still providing, still guiding, still carrying you through. Ephesians chapter 3 says, He is able to do immeasurably more than all we ask or think, according to His power that is at work within us. God's faithfulness doesn't fade with the years, and His promises never run out. So go to Him again. He's still able.

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1: I think we can all agree there comes a point where it's just officially too hot. 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
1: Recently, me and the boys decided that we were going to drive the van from Kentucky to Florida and meet my wife and daughter. So we packed up the van. We made sure we had all the luggage and everything. And we took off. And Kyle, it was awesome. It blew away every expectation. And I know you hear, like, I drove for 13 and a half hours. And you're like, oh, I couldn't do that straight through in a car. But you know what? We laughed. We sang. We told silly stories. We reminisced. And for a dad that has a 16-year-old and a 14-year-old and the clock is ticking until they no longer sleep under my roof, I'm going to cherish this trip for a long, long time.
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1: I'm not nearly as young as I think I am. 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Now, was it worth it? 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But this morning, my back is reminding me that I'm not 22 anymore. And I'm pretty sure I've developed carpal tunnel from squeezing the pressure washer trigger for half the day.
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That doesn't have to end when you leave the car. 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

0: in case you missed it on the afternoon show.
1: I hope you're praying for revival. We want to see revival all throughout the tri-state. I want to remind you what revival is, though. I came across this quote from Charles Finney, and he said, revival is a renewed conviction of sin and repentance, followed by an intense desire to live in obedience to God. I love that definition of revival, because I think a lot of times when we say we want revival, what we mean is something different. We want like powerful worship services. We want, you know, people with their hands up. We want, you know, people, new people being saved and that kind of thing. And those things all, I think, come along with revival. But at the root of it, revival is coming back to God, coming back and saying, Lord, help me to live the way you want me to live. Help me to be the changed person that you called me to be. And it starts with that renewed sense of I'm a sinner and God is gracious. And that changes everything.
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1: you may feel like stress, fear, or uncertainty has been chasing you lately. The Psalm 23 says there's something else that's been pursuing you too. Last night I was reading Psalm 23, and one verse in particular grabbed my attention. Surely your goodness and unfailing love will pursue me all the days of my life. I've read that verse several times, but what stood out to me was the word pursue. The Hebrew word David used is most often used to describe an enemy chasing someone down. Think about that. David knew what it felt like to be pursued. He spent years running from enemies, hiding in caves, and just wondering what would happen next. Yet he chose to believe that God's goodness and unfailing love were pursuing him with even greater determination. This verse is such a great reminder that God's love isn't passive. It's intentional. It's relentless. And it's still pursuing you today.
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3: 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They are new every morning. Great is your faithfulness. That's just one of God's promises from Lamentations chapter 3 that you hear on your Walk FM. God's mercy and forgiveness never run out. His mercy still heals. His grace still changes lives. No past is too messy. No failure is too great. You are never beyond the reach of God's redeeming love.

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1: 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I pull in. I notice my wife's still sitting in the car. I open this passenger door. It looks and appears that my daughter is asleep. So I unbuckle her. I'm all cautious. I like put her up on my shoulder. I walk her to her bedroom. I lay her down. The lights off. The fan's on. I like make sure I like stand there for a second, scratch her back a little bit, make sure everything's good. I walk out and I'm like, whew, man, I'm glad she's taking a nap. And I take two steps, Kyle, and I hear, boom, the door flies open. She is bright-eyed, laughing, and like, tricked ya. And I'm like, if you just wanted me to carry you in, I could have done that.
2: Could have said, hey, Dad.
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1: 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We made sure we had all the luggage and everything. And we took off. And Kyle, it was awesome. It blew away every expectation. And I know you hear, like, I drove for 13 and a half hours. And you're like, oh, I couldn't do that straight through in a car. But you know what? We laughed. We sang. We told silly stories. We reminisced. And for a dad that has a 16-year-old and a 14-year-old, and the clock is ticking until they no longer sleep under my roof, I'm going to cherish this trip for a long, long time.
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0: God's love isn't something you have to earn. 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
1: I'm not nearly as young as I think I am. 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Now, was it worth it? 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
0: Zephaniah 3:17. The Lord your God is with you, the mighty warrior who saves. He will take great delight in you. In his love, he will no longer rebuke you, but will rejoice over you with singing.

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1: I hope you're praying for revival. We want to see revival all throughout the tri-state. I want to remind you what revival is, though. I came across this quote from Charles Finney, and he said, revival is a renewed conviction of sin and repentance, followed by an intense desire to live in obedience to God. I love that definition of revival, because I think a lot of times when we say we want revival, what we mean is something different. We want like powerful worship services. We want, you know, people with their hands up. We want, you know, people, new people being saved and that kind of thing. And those things all, I think, come along with revival. But at the root of it, revival is coming back to God, coming back and saying, Lord, help me to live the way you want me to live. Help me to be the changed person that you called me to be. And it starts with that renewed sense of I'm a sinner and God is gracious. And that changes everything.
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0: pursued. He spent years running from enemies, hiding in caves, and just wondering what would happen next. 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
1: 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Seek the Lord while he may be found. Call on him while he is near.

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Now you can tell us. 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
2: Uh-oh.
1: The other evening, I came home from work. 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I notice my wife's still sitting in the car. I open the passenger door. It looks and appears that my daughter is asleep. 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I like put her up on my shoulder. I walk her to her bedroom. I lay her down. The lights off. The fan's on. I like make sure I like stand there for a second, scratch her back a little bit, make sure everything's good. I walk out and I'm like, whew, man, I'm glad she's taking a nap. And I take two steps, Kyle, and I hear, boom, the door flies open. She is bright eyed, laughing, and like, trick ya. And I'm like, if you just wanted me to carry you in, I could have done that.
2: Could
1: but
2: have
1: that
2: said, was, hey, Dad.
1: Yeah. But it was so good.
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